0: sans fin, ni trêve, à rien. 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
1: It's very difficult to get close to Kurtags through contemporary music.
2: Verbindungen nach innen, nach außen.
1: His music is connected with the past.
3: Present.
1: 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There is some keys to understand his music.

0: I am absolutely true to Monteverdi, to Schütz, and I am absolutely true to Mussorgsky.
1: Network of interrelations.
0: I have the paper here, and I sit on the piano.

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2: Endgame.
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0: 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Schlafen, wachen, Abend, Morgen. Sie können nichts sagen.
3: You have obviously a big passion for opera.
4: Yeah.
3: Why did you come so late to compose one yourself?
4: Yes.
3: How did you prefer to sing it yourself?
4: It was just perhaps. It's fear. It's a fear to go to something that's new for you.
5: You've already heard what we're about to sing from the maestro on the wonderful film, so I'm sure I'll be doing it completely wrong. However,
6: we had a session with Courtauld. I mean, that was terrifying enough.
5: I'm sure you'll all enjoy that procedure. So it's the prologue.
6: He's very much controlling exactly how every note should be.
4: It's a whole time changing. A monologue in Fin de Partie is something where all the life is present, is always all the moods changing from moment to moment, but that's composed, I try to recompose it, this music.
6: He's sort of obsessive to the point of every single note, every single tiny word, every little thing has a reason for being there.
4: My idea is to make a music where that can be told as the piece in prose. That is a challenge for me, and perhaps it's a silly thing that I want to make it so, but I want to make it.

0: just on the end.
1: Yeah?
0: Please. yes, it's not... On all that strife.
1: On all that strife.
0: Yes, a little bit more semplice. But very clearly articulated. We must understand.
1: On all that strife.
0: Yes, a little bit. What I don't like is that you make what's written. And I want you to invent the situation. Now.
2: Ein ganzes Universum verbirgt sich hinter dem unschuldigen Ton.
0: I'm beaten. Go! Go.
1: Yes. Right, okay.
2: Musiker. Extradited. Schutzlos ausgeliefert.
0: Go!
3: Without protection.
0: With a crescendo. Yes?
1: Okay.
0: Until. 1, 2, 3.

0: in the 80s, Ligeti was the first time returning to Hungary, and it was an enormous success.
1: Das Ende ist im Anfang.
0: Full, the big hall in the Music Academy.
1: Und doch macht man weiter.
0: Then returned after a few years, and it was empty.
2: Úgy gondoljuk, hogy ez lesz velünk is.
3: And Marta says that they think that death will happen to them also.
0: Yes, absolutely. Popea could sleep 300 years, so maybe my things will sleep.
1: Worte, die das Leben überleben.
0: Longer or forever.
1: Einen Moment noch. Unterhaltet ihn.

0: ta?
1: She's my first critical forum.
0: Martha?
2: Jörg.
0: Vierhändiges Klavierspiel.
2: Hands and arms crossing.
0: Choreografie der Hände.
1: All that I write is she's the first censor of my composer, and mainly for the music with text, she is the absolute competent. She.
3: And do you have fight about things, or you always agree?
1: Absolutely. I agree always.

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1: I'm a Ding-Dong Daddy from Dumas, Tiny Bradshaw 1934. 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

0: Once there was a wicked witch in the lovely land of Oz, and a wickeder, wickeder, wickeder witch there never, never was.
1: And she was a real wicked, wicked witch.
0: She filled the folks in Munchkin Land with terror and with dread, till one fine day from Kansas way a cyclone caught a house that brought the wicked, wicked witch her doom. As she was flying on her broom,

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1: This is not that usual romantic Puccini from La Bohème or Madama Butterfly.
2: That's Maestro Oksana Liniw. Puccini was in his 60s when he wrote Turandot, and perhaps starting to confront his own mortality.
1: Everything changed in his last years of his life. Whole Turandot score have the sign of his absolutely contrasting moods.
2: And that's reflected in the characters of the opera's two soprano leads.
1: Leo, who is sentimental, full of love and devotion, and Turandot, who is just killing all men around. Between all this contrast, it's built the whole score. First of all, huge orchestra. Puccini never used such orchestration before. This massive sound, also with the choir. And after, again, this absolutely subtle musical tenderness. Puccini suddenly writing really like chamber music.
2: Adding even more variety, we have Turandot's three ministers.
1: It's really like commedia dell'arte. And Puccini wanted to keep these burlesque characters because he said, okay, I don't like just very dark and heavy drama. The challenge to every conductor in Turandot to find the balance, not to become just bombastic, but to tell the story, to make the sound rich of colors, rich of different aspects.
2: Oksana Liniw, who's leading today's performance of Puccini's Turandot. For the Met, I'm Ellen Keel.
0: Das war die Dirigentin des heutigen Abends, die ukrainische Dirigentin Oksana Liniw, zur Musik von Giacomo Puccini. 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
3: Thank you very much, Deborah. It is great to be here with Prince Calaf. Bravo to you, sir. What an exciting end to Act One. Were you happy, by the way, with the way you struck the gong?
4: Oh, yeah. They taught me how to do it anyway, but it's really easy, and it's a lot of fun to do it while still singing the note.
3: I was going to say, even while singing the high note, it's
4: yeah,
3: not
4: yeah.
3: A big
4: Once
3: deal.
4: Once you're up there, you got to just sit you, there. You it's just, really not
3: you
4: so...
3: You just do it. Okay. Speaking of nerve-wracking, a lot of people are waiting for Act 3, obviously, and the tenor anthem, Nessun Dorma. But first, you have to get through Act Two. Any special challenges to the riddle scene for you?
4: I mean, I think everybody finds the opera challenging, the characters on stage, basically the whole opera minus a section of Act Two. And so it gets heavier and heavier and has a lot of challenges that come up. But in general, I think of Vincero from the aria from the very first note of the opera, because that's the character, that's who he is, and he thinks he's going to win. So even from the first note of the opera, I'm already singing Vincero, the end of Nessun Dorma.
3: A technical question for you. Is the aria particularly difficult to sing? People know it. It has everything just as a on the technical side.
4: I mean, being that it's basically the most famous aria in opera, especially after Pavarotti and all those guys did it and the three tenors concerts and stuff. I think everybody has their like little energy that they're worried about certain things, but I don't think of it that way. I try to think in the character. I try to focus on the text, and singing comes really naturally when I do that.
3: You've taken on some big heroic Italian roles here: Cavaradossi, Alvaro, Radames. Where does Calaf fall within this repertory for you?
4: He's one of my favorite characters to sing. That and Otello are my two favorite characters to sing. And this being this production, I mean, it's the one that everybody dreams to do.
3: Speaking of Otello, next season, we're excited to hear you in what we're considering to be the Mount Everest of those roles, Verdi's Otello. I know you debuted the role last fall in Europe. How was that? And is it all that? Is it the pinnacle?
4: Yeah, I mean... I had only just gotten out of the hospital myself after being ill for a long time, and so I had to really prepare the role in a much shorter period than normal, but it all went off really well. The team in Teatro Reale was very supportive, and it was a great debut for the role. I think every tenor wants to sing Otello, even if they're not a tenor who should be singing it. So, but Act 2, it's really Act 2. If you can get through Act 2, you can sing the whole role.
3: Okay.
4: It's the beast.
3: Good to know. Well, we're excited for it. We're excited to hear you sing Nessun Dorma, and thank you for a few moments, Brian
4: no
3: Jade.
4: No problem.
3: Always good to see you. Back to Deborah and Ira now, while we look for Ping, Pang and Pong.
0: Das war der Tenor Brian Jade, der heute den Calaf singt, im Gespräch mit Lauren Toulayen. 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Heute Abend sind das Joe Wong Kang, Tony Stevenson und Andrew Stanson. 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
3: Thanks again, Deborah. I'm here with baritone Joo-Won Kang and tenors Tony Stevenson and Andrew Stenson, Ping, Pang, and Pong, respectively. Nice to see you three. Nice,
5: thanks for having us.
3: Let's start with Tony and Andrew. Your characters often sing together and seem to finish each other's thoughts, but would you say there are subtle differences in their personalities? Andrew?
5: Oh, absolutely. I think Pong is the sunshiny, happy, optimistic one, whereas Tony probably has a different perspective on his character.
6: No, it's true. In the second act, we even admit that he gets to take care of all the marriages and happy events, and I'm always in charge of the funerals or the sad events, and so, you know, that kind of dictates our characters, but we're also like an old married couple. I think we've been together so too long, you know, so we kind of, that's how we finish each other's sentences.
3: We are so looking forward to your beautiful trio at the top of the next act. Joo-Won, Ping sort of leads that trio. Yeah. What do you enjoy about singing that part?
7: The music is very interesting, that it's kind of like a different kind of style than other, like in a Calaf, and of course, like, it's beautiful melody and everything, but we have this moment, it gets very light and kind of a little bit dancey, a little bit, and also we have this beautiful moment, Ona Casa Nello Nan. It's about, you know, our like hometown and nostalgic, mm-hmm. about, you know, it's so for me, I really enjoy that moment that, you know, we become real human in that moment, that, you know, we put our, like, you know, emotions into it. And, you know, like, you know, it's nice to play that.
3: And that resonates for you too.
6: Some of my favorite music in the whole show. Actually think that scene is like a highlight. It's a real beautiful spot. And it's a pleasure to sing, especially with these guys, because they...
5: You don't get to sing a beautiful ensemble very often, actually, in opera like this, so it's really, really a treat to do this.
7: Yeah.
3: In addition to the intricate ensemble singing, you have a lot, and I mean a lot, of stage business. Tony, you have now sung Pang 130, is it nine times now?
6: I had no idea.
3: 139? You are by far the leader in the clubhouse.
6: I just got really tired all of a sudden.
3: You must have it down by now, yeah?
6: You would think. You would think, but it is, like you said, it's so busy. There's so much that we do on the stage, and the set itself has multiple levels. We're always either going up a stair, and we have these long sleeves that get caught in the props, that get caught on the stage. So every single performance is quite unique and different in its own respect.
3: Andrew and Juwan, what did it take for you to get comfortable balancing the tricky music with the precise physical action? There's all sorts of music happening, but also these movements, the choreography of it all.
5: Well, speaking of 139 performances, I think Tony's leadership has made it really, really comfortable for us. You know, he's been kind of the sage guiding us through this whole process.
6: That's depressing. No, it's a lot of practice, right? I mean, absolutely. It's seriously practice. We just practice it a bunch, all the movements that we have to do synchronized. And it helps that I've done it so it's sort of in my body, so we can, you know, they can, if they're unsure, they just have a glance over, and, you know, so... But it's so much fun, and we really, really work very hard on that.
3: Well,
6: on that aspect.
3: I love that, and we see it on the stage. We hear it. We see it. It's wonderful watching the three of you. Just a delight. Juwan Kong, Tony Stevenson, and Andrew Stenson, thank you for a few moments.
6: Absolutely.
5: Thank you.
6: Anytime.
3: I'm Lauren Tulaj, and we are live backstage at the Metropolitan Opera House in New York City. Now back to Deborah and Ira in the radio booth.
0: Pong und Pang. 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
2: Yes, Act 2 of Puccini's Turandot will begin in a few minutes. To recap a little before our synopsis, Prince Kalaf is determined to win the hand of the Princess Turandot. By decree, he must solve three riddles she poses, and if he fails, he'll be put to death.
0: Sie sind live dabei in der Metropolitan Opera in New York am heutigen Opernabend der ARD. 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
8: Well, to our surprise, these sardonic characters add a human element to the drama with their lyrical, nostalgia-filled trio, led by Ping. 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
9: Life is one.
8: And their lines rise together to high C, practically battling one another. And then the trumpets blaze out as as the riddles begin. And Puccini builds suspense. 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
9: Mm. The act ends with the full forces of the chorus and orchestra reprising the imperial hymn, which we just heard played by the music box.
0: Und gleich hören Sie in der Reihenfolge Ihres Auftritts Yo Wong Kang, Andrew Stanson und Tony Stevenson als Ping, Pong, Pang. 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Die ukrainische Dirigentin Oksana Linev leitet Chor und Orchester der Metropolitan Opera. Akt 2 der Oper Turandot von Giacomo Puccini, live aus New York.
9: He worked for over 3 years before stalling.
8: Well, even before that, there was the usual back and forth with the librettist, the writing, the rewriting, the debating, the demanding that happened with almost all of Puccini's operas.
9: He was famously demanding, wasn't he, Ira?
8: Yes, and challenging them constantly.
9: But the result, I mean, my goodness, it was worth it, right?
8: Yes, his theatrical sense prevailed.
9: Puccini wanted the opera to be in two acts. I wonder what that would have been like, and if he'd been able to finish the opera before he died, if he'd gotten his way. It's so interesting to ponder that.
8: Contemplate what it might have been. Puccini liked the librettist's draft for Act One, but then they sent him two more acts. He was not happy. And they came to see him in Lucca and had a very productive meeting. One of the most important results was the addition of the character of Liu, who's not really in any of the source material.
9: It's hard to imagine this opera without Leo.
8: Yes.
9: And we can hear that Puccini got attached to that character. Some say that his sympathy for her made it difficult to finish the opera. In any case, he composed all the way up through, spoiler alert, the death of Leo by the spring of 1924.
8: Yeah, in fact, Puccini wrote the text for her final aria himself. And yeah, he painted himself into something of a corner. Liu supplied him with the emotional hook he needed into the opera. But after seeing her sacrifice herself, it was hard to find a way to make the audience feel sympathetic towards either Turandot or Calaf.
9: Puccini wrote a few sketches and fragments for the ending of the opera, but by that time he was pretty ill.
8: Yeah, although he didn't realize how serious his illness was. He took the sketches for the end of Turandot with him when he went to Brussels, where he was going to receive treatment for cancer of the larynx. But he went into heart failure before the treatment and died at the age of 65 in November of 1924.
9: Well, the premiere of Turandot had already been scheduled for 1925 at La Scala to be conducted by Arturo Toscanini. Toscanini was the one who suggested that Franco Alfano.
0: Ja, Sie hören hier Deborah Lohada und Ira Siff noch ein bisschen sprechen, bevor es gleich weitergeht mit dem zweiten Akt. 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
8: Rosa Raisa, who created the title role, Toscanini laid down his baton at that point and announced, here is where the maestro died. And there was a newspaper report published the day before the premiere that claimed that this was Puccini's own idea, expressed directly to Toscanini.
9: They say that after Toscanini finished, the curtain slowly descended and someone called out, Viva Puccini, and others joined in.
8: Franz Lehár, the composer of The Merry Widow, was in attendance and he testified that there were many, many tears that were shed.
9: We're going to hear an order of appearance in Act Two, Ju-Wan Kong as Ping, Andrew Stenson as Pong, and Tony Stevenson as Pang. Carlo Bozzi is the Emperor Altum. Brian Jade is Calaf.
0: Sie hören jetzt als Turandot Anna Pirozzi, als Mandarin Ben Brady, als Calaf Brian Jade. Altum wird gesungen von Carlo Bozzi, Ping Pang Pong, Joe Van Kong, Tony Stevenson und Andrew Stenson. Jetzt kommt der zweite Akt der Oper Turandot von Giacomo Puccini live aus New York.
9: The first scene will take place in front of an ornate wooden backdrop. This is where Ping, Pang, and Pong prepare for the riddle ceremony. The second scene unfolds in the spectacular throne room. When Turandot enters, she's shielded by the veil of a canopy carried by her attendants. She lifts it and steps forward, wearing a jeweled headdress and a gown of ice blue. The curtain is down now. And here comes our maestro, Oksana Leniv, to the pit. 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